Welcome to the doctor's office. I need to make sure that

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Stay strapped, I ain't talking about condoms. Willing to take your chrome and take your life. Don't know how I know, but no suckers, I'm watching you. Approach it right. Hold the chrome at night, I don't need it. Let God, can't control it tonight. He took control of my life.

people ask you about yourself, do you offer them who you are, who you wish you were, who you used to be, or who the world sees? When people ask you about what makes you happy, do you tell them about the little moments, like booster shots when your depression is at an all-time peak, or the thing that reminds you that you are important every day, like breath?

tell them about the compliments from a stranger, the hugs from a loved one, or the time that you fell in love so deeply you thought you were drowning in an ocean that you would be willing to die in. And people ask you to tell them about yourself. You tell them about the first time you looked yourself in the mirror after crying and didn't recognize yourself. The first time you knew that hope can fade and come back. Or the first time you looked into a child's eyes and saw that sparkle that you could swear cannot be dimmed by anything. The first time you took them to the playground and they acted like they discovered a kingdom. You watched them imagine something and act like if it was real. You tell them how you envy that children are willing to just do it with no second thought. You tell them about the first time your home became a cage and you were an animal. For the first time you figured out that this cage had a door was wide open the whole time and you willingly went in to protect yourself because this cage was far more predictable than the world outside of it.

0: of a tea, but it could also be taken as something like capsules or as a tincture. It could be used as a wash or a soak for injuries, but also can be used for arthritis or aches and pains. And by the way, willow's main constituents include things like aspirin-like substances, aspirin-like chemicals called salicylic acid. And then if you put in some chemicals on it, if you put some other stuff, acetylsalicylic acid, I believe then it becomes aspirin, right? So willow has real medicine, and it's measurable and patented in Western medicine. But actually, willow has constituents that protect your gut from the gut irritation that can happen with things like aspirin. So plants have complex medicines. They have all these constituents, and sometimes they have the ability to temper the effects of other constituents within the plant itself. So many lessons, and thanks for asking about my favorite plant.
1: Yeah, no worries. You did teach me a lot of lessons, and I like the idea that you said about when you're burning it's like you're releasing the spirit, and it made me think of when you do burn or smudge sage, that's essentially, you just don't think of it like that. So it's kind of changing your perspective. So thank you for sharing that. That really resonated with me.
2: I agree. I think willow is an incredible, incredible plant based on everything you've said. It seems to be very multifaceted. And to kind of go down that angle of when you burn willow and it releases a certain sort of energy, and you said that plants also have a spirit. I'm just trying to learn here, but is that how plants originally, do you think, communicated with, for instance, your ancestors, to say, hey, these are the properties, this is what we need to use, this herb, this medicine, or this plant is medicinal? And how did your ancestors differentiate between poisonous plants versus medicinal plants?
0: Well, thanks so much for asking. It helps that in Alaska we have less than 20 toxic plants, but there are some that can toxify others, which might be in your neck of the woods as well. One we should be aware of is called hemlock. And that is it resembles a celery-like plant, if you will. But like the parsley kind of shapes of the They call it the double umbel, but anyways, it's an umbrella-like shape, and it grows in swampy areas. Caution, it can toxify other nearby plants. So actually identifying that plant can be important, because hemlock is notoriously poisonous. Outside of that, I would say, and there can be a couple of grass-looking plants, okay, that are, or at least one that's quite toxic, but we can be reassured to use traditional ways of being guided. That can include things like shared intergenerational knowledge. So my people and ancestors and teachers, such as Bernadette Alvana Stimpfel and others, sharing with me in my hometown of Nome, Alaska, that yarrow is an important plant medicine, and learning from her teachings has been very helpful. The other medicine I learned about was called, we call it stinkweed. It's Artemisia, and it's Artemisia tillesii, TILESII. Artemisia is related to the absinthe plant, and wormwood family, which is very, very powerful. For anti-helminthics, anti-worm, but also act antibacterial, etc. And we use this as a fumigant. We were talking about burning plants, so we would maybe make this into a tea, but we can also use it as a switch in a makkee, or like a sweat bath, a steam bath. But also, you can use plant medicine to burn it. You can also use this in other ways, but the shape of the plant medicine is what communicates to us. So the shape of Artemisia actually looks like caribou antlers. Or it's also looks like raven's foot. And raven's foot is known as a thing of respect because raven reflects our creation stories. Raven can also be our trickster in our stories. But Creator Raven is said to have made humans and also created us in a way that made us vulnerable. So we had to make agreements with other animals, other relatives, in order to survive in the environment that we were at in the subarctic and arctic regions. And there, upon which we have a long-standing respect and ways to be in relationship with our surroundings, in balance with our environment, to maintain those relationships with the animals and to be able to wear of their clothing with our moose hide, our wolverine hide, our and all of the other pieces that go into that story. So plants we can learn about from animals and their behavior. I have seen bears, for example, digging up a devil's club root, which is a form of ginseng in the north. So we look to other teachers, squirrels, and also, of course, our dreams. And I'm taught that if I'm going to take the root and the life of a plant, that I have to meditate and spend the night out there in the field to pray for and ask for medicine from that sentient being, that knowledgeable plant medicine that is in relationship with us. Not all plants speak English, and I don't always speak all the plant languages. Sometimes there are different ways that we can get our knowledges.
2: Wow, that's a really beautiful answer. And throughout your entire answer, I'm hearing a lot of interconnectedness between us, between plants, between other animals, and how we can learn from each other, and also between ourselves or yourself and your ancestors and your teachers and how they pass down that knowledge. So is a lot of that knowledge, when that's passed down, is it a lot of it oral through oral tradition, or are there written records anywhere?
0: Yeah, that's a great question. So I think that the goal is to create more of a written compendium. My goal is to create a traditional healing text and resource that's sort of a dynamic online resource that could be also be co-owned by tribes and tribal entities. Because some of our knowledges are sacred and protected and owned by our cultures, and some of our knowledges can be shared, and those things have been written down sometimes. So, for example, some of our creation stories from my area are documented by Richard Nelson, and Make Prayers to the Raven was a book that he wrote about my mom's Athabascan culture. And then there's been anthropological documentation about other great healers from the North. Della Keats was one, and my other teacher, Rita Blumenstein, who is celebrated in Alaska, as we have a day named after her, and she's since transitioned to the spirit world a few years ago. So I speak of her fondly, but I can say that she said her grandmother spoke of a time when the white raven would signify a time for our medicine to return. And there have been white ravens spotted from Vancouver Island to Anchorage, Alaska. There's a very well-known white raven followed on social medias. So the point being that it seems like an auspicious time for prophecies in Native prophecies. There's also people coming forward from Hopi and other Southwest tribes prophecies. I hear Navajo as well has prophecies. So thinking about how people say there's a time to return to our traditional knowledges, and it does make sense with, I think, the challenges that we have with an extractive economy based on resources that are limited, that alternatives that create opportunities for us to live with less footprints and in more sustainable ways must be considered. This is especially important in light of the work we do with the United Nations and World Health Organization around indigenous determinants of health and exploring that 6% of us on the planet identify as indigenous, caring for 80+% of the world's biodiversity, and thus planetary health hinges upon helping to support indigenous lifeways so that we can protect these intact ecosystems, and especially concepts and ideas that are still held by our non-human relatives in these old growth forests.
2: Wow, that's an incredible statistic. 6% of the world's population is indigenous, and they care for, you said 80-85%?
0: Yeah, yep. It could be 86 to 90+% depending on the study. So yeah, it's 80+%.
2: Wow. Isn't that something? That is an incredible statistic.
0: Yeah, it's 65% of the world's old growth forests. So
2: yeah, and do you see a lot of parallels when you work, I'm assuming here, but do you work with other indigenous peoples across the world, it seems?
0: Yeah, they're luckily our coalitions of indigenous folks who are doing research on themselves, such as Saminor in the Sami population in Northern Europe. And so they're also excellent researchers in, of course, in Canada. I would say Nicole Redvers and her teams of and collaborators are doing such tremendous work, but also others, especially in Australia and New Zealand. A shout out to folks in Alaska at UAF and UAA. I just believe there's so much good work going on in the space as far as scholarship. And sorry, I think I kind of spaced out on the exact question.
2: No, that's okay. I was just curious to see if there's any parallels between different indigenous communities across the world. Is there a similar way you practice and look at plants? Yes. Or is there a lot of differences?
0: Yeah, so I would say that you know, there are thousands of different perspectives from indigenous tribal foundations. And I would say there's 578 federally recognized tribes. Wait, I would say there's 570. No, no. Yes. Okay. I would say there's 574 federally recognized tribes in the United States and a couple hundred who are also state or self-recognized. And in that, in Turtle Island, which is North America, including Canada and Mexico and the U.S., that we have thousands, above a couple thousand different tribes. So for me to speak for all of those tribes in a pan-Indigenous voice is impossible, but I do my best. And I will say that all of us that I'm aware of are earth-based, meaning that we recognize our life and sustaining life comes directly from the earth, not necessarily in packages or pill bottles. Nothing condescending about modern medicine. I am a doctor fully trained in family medicine and board certified in integrative and holistic medicine in inpatient and outpatient. And throughout the experience of life, I've been a practicing doc for over 20 years. But also, there are certain things that Native people have in common. By far and largely, we have all experienced settler colonial experiences that result in a myriad of illnesses, that typically follow a similar pattern of disparities of those who experience marginalization. So we suffer things like diabetes, heart disease, obesity, high cholesterol, hypertension, these kinds of chronic diseases. And interestingly, traditional medicines or holistic methods of medicine, such as traditional Chinese medicine, or maybe even homeopathy, naturopathy, osteopathy, whole systems of medicine offer whole system medicine that have their underpinnings in traditional indigenous practices have other alternatives, less expensive ways for us to address chronic disease. Mm-hmm. So there's lots of reasons for us to look at these other indigenous and traditional modalities. A lot of folks who are vulnerable are cared for by traditional healers. So that's 80% of vulnerable populations in places like China and Africa. I know that in reservation settings and in communities in Alaska Native and American Indian communities, our healing practices are being rejuvenated. And so I would say that traditional healers and access to traditional medicines are important for our communities. And then also being self-defined and self-determined are things that we also have in common. So, even though it's hard for me to speak for us all, I do my best, and these are some of the things that I've arrived at. But, you know, we also have a lot of this type of thing written down, and have an active dialogue around this at the United Nations Permanent Forum on Indigenous Issues, where we've been authoring concepts around these ideas of what are Indigenous determinants of health and how some of these nuances of us experiencing colonization, you know, some of us hundreds of years ago, some of us more recently, how those experiences continue to influence us, and then how we can have strengths-based approaches and also find solutions and approaches that help us to level the playing field so that treatments aren't as exclusive and are more available, especially if they're practical, such as incorporating dandelion into your diet.
2: Right. Wow, that's a lot of information, and there's a lot of tangents I'd like to go on, but I think you are a wealth of knowledge. But yes. First off, let's talk. I think we should talk about how you feel about when you have these conversations with different delegates from across the world, and when you are at these UN forums. Do you think that after having these conversations, we're seeing action being implemented, and that, I guess, after that first initial conversation, are we seeing more dialogue happening? Are we seeing change being brought?
3: 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I would like to take this opportunity to acknowledge the traditional territories of the people of the Treaty 7 region in southern Alberta. The city of Calgary is also home to Métis Nation of Alberta, Districts 5 and 6.

Big cadence in the place. The fabric I'm wearing came off some bugs, man. You know, that's silk. That's all we do, we do silk and linen all damn day, man. It's crazy. Yeah. Don't try to pour me boons and say it's Okie Penty. Vini, Vidi, Vici. Survival never fit in. My biopic's still being written. What you recycle is trash. Shipped intercontinental. Single-use plastic.

demographics, bust up your target market. You telegraph your assists, exaggerate your assets. Floaters in my eyesight, experience in hindsight. I play the game, you watch the highlights.

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0: Looking like it's going to be a hot one out on the lake today. 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
2: Do you remember fizzing fish?
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2: It was-

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0: that I did in our favorite town with a lot of thought put into it.
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Why you always at the mall when you're broke? Yeah. And I just wanna ball, maybe dunk, but I never been tall. Yeah.